Empty from Rebecca's Empire. Going out for you, Adam. I hope you enjoyed that. Now, requested by Jeff. He wanted something from L7. They are an American rock band founded in Los Angeles, California. First active from 1985 to 2001 and reformed in 2014. L7's sound has been described as unique and unforgiving, mixing a punk rock attitude with heavy sludge metal. In 2019, an article on L7 in Alternative Press stated that in the early 90s, underground L7 were positively bulletproof and larger than life. So first up is the track Fuel My Fire, which was covered by The Prodigy for their 1997 album The Fat of the Land, and then the track Witchy Burn. Hope you enjoyed them, Jeff.

There you have it. L7 with Witchy Burn going it, especially for you, Jeff. 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Replays of this show can be heard in a fortnight Monday at noon. Also on Radio Southland 96.4 FM and also Otago Access Radio 105.4 FM Thursday afternoon. Now, Fur Patrol is a rock band originally from Wellington, formed in 1996.

debut EP, Starlifter, was released on the independent Wellington label Wishbone in 1998. Their debut album, Pet, was produced by David Long and was released in 2000, also on Wishbone Records. Pet featured the single Lydia, which reached number one on the New Zealand Singles Chart. The band scooped the pole at the 2001 TUI New Zealand Music Awards, walking away with 4 TUIs. Here is that track now, and it goes out to Matt Lydia with Fur Patrol.

That was from Fur Patrol, the track Lydia. Singer-songwriter for the band Julia joined Wellington-based Celtic rock band Banshee Reel in the early 1990s, extensively touring around New Zealand and overseas. In 1996, after returning

Returning to New Zealand from a Canadian tour, Deans and Wellington guitarist Steve Wells decided to form a rock group, which was to be Fur Patrol. My partner Matt requested the track Man in a Box from them. So here it is for you, Maddie. It is off their debut album, Star Lifter, which was released in 1998.

that was Man in a Box from Fur Patrol. I hope you've enjoyed today's edition of Trinket Box, featuring requests from you. To end today's show, a favourite track of mine, written by Grace Slick and recorded by the American rock band Jefferson Airplane for their 1967 album Surrealistic Pillow. A key figure in San Francisco's psychedelic music scene in the mid-1960s, Grace Slick's music career spanned 4 decades. She performed with the Great Society, Jefferson Airplane, Jefferson Starship, and Starship. Slick was one of the earliest female rock stars alongside her close contemporary Janis Joplin, and was an important figure in the development of rock music in the late 1960s. Her distinctive vocal style and striking stage presence exerted influence on other female performers, including Stevie Nicks, Patti Smith, and Terry Nunn of Berlin.

On October 15th, 1965, the band The Great Society, featuring Grace Slick, made its debut performance at a venue known as the Coffee Gallery. And soon after, Slick composed the psychedelic piece White Rabbit. Here it is for you now. It's for your listening pleasure, and it is going to close today's show.

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0: The dry season, the Vanuatu, full of all families, especially Los Santo, we miss Taplehem. One area, Blosho ground, miss Taplehem. I'm even like not at water long time. Inside low town, the Luganville too, where hemi stop come and up, infrastructure come and up. You miss short all water, hemi are all main disasters inside local community, inside locally too, inside low one town, where all people below you me only face them. So all something all seem only give him all thinking more all survey eco park law all picking up low Vanuatu only grow outside low Vanuatu, especially low New Zealand, plurally think about how now you survey help him Vanuatu, the side law suppose you want him study. Or suppose you want them go walk. Think about all one them kind skills now. You want them currently come back to help him. All people play you me love Vanuatu. From all roots play you, all he come koko, all he go back to Vanuatu. No all islands play you me. Le full up all islands play me. Le face them all major crisis too. All some all sea level rises. Full up you me karam all graves play you me. Full up all mama, all papa, all pubu, all he pass finis. Full up no all graves. So what I come wash them up all get us all something all same all something where you me or picking where you grow up overseas, he must think about. So hemi one poem where we want them local with them you me or picking blow Vanuatu where you grow up in New Zealand. More you me where you me stop blow love Vanuatu, you me listen in, you come a special show blow you me talent.
1: Lena, thank you, Thomas, blo save a sherem or poem with them yumi or talk or inside lo poem or feeling or heavy thing where plant the man Vanuatu only face him lo pick for la earthquake here and me one pick for la challenge more. I am me one out of la challenge too blo climate change. I mean, as I might say, poem emi save can one strong for la voice blo talent story blo people blo yumi. 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Please suppose you have a talib yumi one em now custom school from one em hemi important lo yumi today mo also one em by me save help em ol yang vla blo lane mo holem tight mo passem custom language mo narvla mo save blo apu blo yumi iko lo future generation.
0: 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Muhemi one big fella supporter lo Bislam language week lo New Zealand. Sometime but you stop look him lo social media where hemi stop make him or be big fella awareness. Muhemi one leader inside lo Bay of Plenty Vanuatu Association. Muhemi make him big fella walk. Idea blahem lo custom school. 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More too, only no save good custom play you me yet lo Vanuatu. So main goal, my main purpose, blahem, blo chiefly, hemi blo you me must provide him one space, more one time, more give him all resource. I go lo one him you me call him Bislama Custom School, blo teach him Bislama. So tami we go back lo Bislama Language Week, where New Zealand government give him liyumi one law all main goals blow together. I can liyumi all man Vanuatu waste up New Zealand. More at the same time, give me one government outcome blow together, or me one output blow together. We only look say, how na you me all man Vanuatu we miss up New Zealand. I save holem type Bislama. Lo teach him igolo next generation blyumi. Ale Pikfala wo ke minos tap lu yumi nom.

0: titim ol pikini nibli yumi. Big fellow walk him he stop to blow man New Zealand to him he want him lanem bislama. So you must think about say, full up all man New Zealand. You make up a long fellow standing relationship finish with them New Zealand long time. You make up one High Commissioner Blue Yumi where he stop law Wellington. After you make up a High Commissioner Blue New Zealand, him he stop law Port Vila. So you make up big fellow history with the Mogatha, law respect the Mogatha, you may support them more diplomatic relations. More hemi help him, you me too, blow you me, exchange more programs or simbizlana, but at the same time, too, New Zealand is up can support him Vanuatu, law infrastructure support, more full up all Narfala project, all about all sim, justice, ministry of justice, all corrections, full up all something all same too, New Zealand, he help big one, Blokopak law custom school. One law all main thing behind custom school, he may blow you may teach him all ni Vanuatu Pikinini, lo first time lo bezlana finish ala you may teach him custom or culture lo 83 islands play you me lo Vanuatu lo all Pikinini ya. Lo Pikinini or any man we want them learn him custom or culture lo Vanuatu. Emi savi lanem. So when I'm not minim time italem, okay, by you me karam all custom school year, by all custom school year, by who ran a mokata, poly stop where. So Chief Billy, hemi sit on, hemi partner with him, Chief, late Chief Richard, lo Christchurch. Tuvalai historian, tuvalai come up with him tinting ya, ale tuvalai sare, tuvalai sharem tinting ye come with him me, mo yumi where yumi stop law, Bazlama National Working Group, where him one recognized body, law, Ministry of Pacific People. So part of the project ya, him me blow, yumi set them up all custom school, so yumi karam also one nakamal. You may hopefully you may partner with them one museum inside the one region. Ale inside the region, you may carry all RSE work up. You may will stop the one region. Will come only support them program blo Bazlama Language Week inside the custom school. Maybe lo time where only knock at work. So me tell them lo time lo maybe lo weekend suppose only want them donate them 1 hour blo time blo likita ego blo only make them all sand drawings inside lo one nakamal inside lo museum or suppose only want them teach him Bazlama only save a whole Bazlama class blo 1 hour only charge him $30 lo one man. Blo hemi kam lanem Bazlama, oli save lanem one custom tanis, you save talk about, you save make him one kakai bli yumi blo Vanuatu, you save make him full up something blo custom bli yumi blo Vanuatu, blo lanem ol pikinini bli yumi, mo to same time to, ol man New Zealand. With them all woman New Zealand, with them all Pikinini, we only want them save Bazlama Bliyumi, Blo Vanuatu.
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0: Let me sing sing your haram replace when we come on now your band. This is a new day after law. One special story and we got to them Lena is no blood. A little bit talk about encouraging Bisnama language week, which just passed last week, past weeks, and then of course importance block climate change. And we sure say hemi make him you've learned and planned something about language itself. Well, especially Bisnama language. More back again, before you need to call me, just like I'm local, you with the one tertiary teacher, low one school or Auckland, like up north. But I mean, introduce him more, tell him a little bit about one name, maybe Slama, Bellol English language. Me sure say by you, listen, my understand him, smaller doctor, we by me give him out, you me law show, blimey. So credit the colo, this university where you survey access him audio, blahem, no YouTube. And this is what hemi tell him about Bislama. So me important, blue you one picking any where you stop leaf law. Obviously, suppose you know, really survey history, blah, Bislama, language, it could play you harem, me.
1: 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I am a learning developer at the Center for Tertiary Teaching and Learning at the University of Waikato. The language is called Bislama, and it is from

0: Vanuatu. First of all, Bislama is a relatively new language, and it's only been around since Vanuatu had outsiders coming in, for example, discoverers, settlers, and business people. It's a melange of English, French, a bit of Vietnamese, local dialect. But my favorite phrase is "Hello, Olsemonem." Hello, how are you? And it's informal. It can be said to anyone, really. And why I would choose that is because, all right, firstly, it is a greeting. Secondly, it's respectful. And thirdly, it shows caring and consideration for the other person. And it's also a good way to start a conversation. Nobody can not say anything after you ask them, hello, Olsemonem. Yeah. And you will find Vanuatu people, or Ni Vanuatu, as they're called, they would love you to learn their language. So, you know, I'd say give it a go. Attend the Bislama Language Weeks, because there you will come across phrases that, you know, they will teach you. First of all, you'll probably start with greetings, but that's a start. You will meet people. And also, I would say take advantage of any opportunity you have. As you know, with learning a language, it's listening to it, maybe seeing it written, reading it, and then trying to speak it. Because I think if you practice all those four skills, the language will fall into place.
1: You just had me, one flower, talk with you haram the one teacher law place Mrs. Wells. Well, me sure so you make him you understand him too, how or one name me Bislama language. So you me where you Mr. Blissinaya, Lord Nelson Tasman region, you got one first of all we'll call him Manava, created by Fua Creative, and we presented Manafa, one original contemporary dance theater the show. And you may so fortunate look at one Vanuatu representative in Sacramento, Bianca Patrick, amongst all Polynesians, but Hemi time best blow part law, this la Pacifica contemporary dance theater show. By Mr. Blow Wednesday 12 August, more Friday 14 August. So la Wednesday August and Mr. La Nelson, Theater Royal, and Lo Blenheim Law number 14 August. Law with Haven Theater. So him and Hemi a little bit when it is to happen on Nelson Tasman region, especially representative youth representative Plimi Lovanuatu. Misavese by got more kind of this will happen in the future, but it could be me continue to showcase some culture blimi me holam tight Pacifica identity blimi blow show him around the people who we are. So yes, I think that's all on this show, this episode. Be sure so you've been enjoying. Thank you, Lord Thomas Brothers Limited. May you pass one very good time listening into Fresh FM.

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Yumi Talent Program, all time long Fresh FM. Be sure you've been enjoying program. You say follow this program fortnightly by again. Lo sempla time. Lo biaflo mi, Valerie Patrick. Mi talem thank you. 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

0: 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Ko toru karaka I nāianei. It is 3 o'clock.
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signs. Get this sudden sinking feeling of a man about to fly. Never kept me up before.

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Kia ora. I'm Joanna Santa Barbara, and we're about to share an eco postcard. In eco postcards, I give you brief summaries of information about what's going on in our beautiful but damaged world, and how lots of people are working to support nature in a great many ways. Some stories are angering or saddening, others are inspiring. I hope they help you find your own pathway to protect the people and planet you love. Well, we're going to have a couple of interesting and very different items in today's lineup. We'll have what's on, and then I'll talk about a recurrent subject, variations on a theme of getting rid of plastic from our lives. Then, why aren't people having babies, and how is that relevant to the health of the planet? And finally, New Zealand making steel without burning coal. Piece of really good news. Okay, first of all, what's on? Well, you could go to Green Drinks Thursday the 20th of August, 5 to 7 o'clock at the Wah Club in Nelson, which is 183 Bridge Street, a very interesting venue. And if you go on that night of August the 20th, you can learn something about the artificial intelligence supply chain and join a discussion on whether ethical use of AI is possible. What else can you do? You can listen to a very interesting webinar online, which I intend to listen to myself. Topic, making a trusted democracy. How can deliberative democracy work? Simon Wright has been looking at this question for a couple of decades and writing about it, and he will be talking about it on Wednesday, 26th of August, 7 o'clock, online. Go to the Our Climate Declaration website to register your interest. Next thing, Electrify Nelson. This is an entire day's expo on Saturday, the 29th of August, 9 a.m. to 4 p.m. at the Annesbrook Event Centre, Stoke. And it'll bring businesses, energy experts, community organisations, industry leaders together to showcase practical solutions that can lower emissions and reduce energy costs. And finally, for something a little different and carefully handmade,

made, go to the Upcycled Market, Sunday, August the 30th, 11 to 3:30 at the Honest Lawyer in Nelson. Okay, getting on to our substantial items, more on cutting out plastic from our lives. I'll start with a bit of a story from the Philippines, which has a particularly dreadful plastic problem in that lots of people don't have a very high household income, and they buy their food in very small quantities, and it comes in sachets. Sachets of soy sauce, sachets of fish sauce, sachets of this and that. Millions and millions of sachets. And it doesn't take a lot of imagination to realize that that's going to create a very horrible waste problem, which it does, particularly when combined with flooding from more changeable weather. A community has made a decision to fund a shop. I mean, this is a little sort of mini town council, I think, to fund a shop which will sell food in small quantities with no plastic packaging. So people bring their containers, they bring their bottles to get little bits of soy sauce or little bits of detergent. It's weighed and they pay for it, and it's cheaper. So this is working on a small scale. Needless to say, they want to make it into a larger scale. But what's of particular interest for us is that we generally do have the capacity to do this locally. There are a number of stores where you can take your own containers and measure out and weigh and pay for the stuff you get, and it usually is cheaper and greatly reduces plastic waste. Much to be encouraged. Next thing is a particularly interesting item. You may have read that fertility rates are falling all over the world, in many places falling below replacement rates, which are often considered to be 2.1 children per woman. Many places they're much lower than that. And this is often seen as a really bad thing, a problem to be solved. And many governments actually try to solve the problem by incentivizing births. Remarkably, even in fairly poor countries, this is not working very well at all. A recent piece of research on four countries, those countries were Italy, Argentina, the US and Germany, looking at the reasons why women aren't having more babies, showed up some very interesting answers. The usual answers that people expect are the socioeconomic capacity of the household, with poorer households wanting fewer children, where they have the capacity to actually control their fertility, and also gender issues, where the status of women is higher and education is available and good jobs are available and childcare is available, women will choose to have fewer children. Those still apply, but some other things apply that haven't appeared in previous research, and that is that couples are looking beyond their family circumstances and looking at emerging global uncertainties such as climate change, democratic backsliding, economic crises, and regional conflicts when they make their decisions about how many children to have. On the whole, I think that this is a really good thing. The

planet cannot bear the weight of 8 billion people needing space, crowding out all the other species, depleting resources and polluting.

0: Nelson, don't miss this. 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

0: Hi everyone, New Zealand's 2026 general election is coming soon. And this time it's different. You now need to enrol before voting starts. We're out telling everyone, aren't we, pup?
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3: Kia ora, this is Tasman Report, a production of the Tasman District Council, and I'm John Bullock. We've got a packed edition for this episode, number 13, covering pests, bird life and the big science picture at Council. But first up, we're joined by Grant Knowles, Chair of the Golden Bay Community Board, with his thoughts on the Board's August meeting.
4: We had a presentation about biosecurity, and I think that was one of the things that had come up in our drop-in sessions. Quite a few community members came to us and said, oh, what about these weeds? What about this stuff? What about that? What about that? So we had a really good presentation, and it gave us a good insight, and it could have gone on and on and on and on. So that was a really important one, and I do appreciate that. And the other one was that came up was the museum. Well, they were talking about our cultural identity and in Golden Bay and who we are as a bay. They were mostly focused on what the museum is today and what we have to offer, what they have to offer. Because, you know, it's not a... We have a fantastic museum with so much stuff in it, and it really... It stands alone, and it's an important aspect of council to support museums. It's one of the core businesses, and we need to make sure that is put in a strong position. With the Anaweka Waka proposal, if they're going to join next door, the museum doesn't want to be seen as the poor cousin. We need to be doing some work and upgrading the museum. One of our things is we've been looking at the Pakawa playground, and we were asked by the Pakawa community to spend some of our special project money on a playground. So we've done that. We've started that process, and it's on a little road reserve, and you know, we had to look at whether we should shift it down the road or have it there, and it was worth readdressing again. So that was an important issue, just to make sure the community got that.
3: And you've also had top of the mind there to the driver testing licensing, haven't you?
4: That's Yeah, I was just going to get to that one, because we've been working with Motueka on this, because it was their initiative, and we've just jumped on board because obviously it's worse for us. And I just found out the other day that you can't get a practical driving test in Nelson until next year.
3: Wow.
4: So, you know, these kids are driving down to Westport and Greymouth and Blenheim, and it costs a family a whole day, a day off work, maybe stay the night, so it's a motel, and then it's all back. And that doesn't take into account the pressure the poor kid has to feel like, well, I've got to pass because we don't want to do it again. So we're doing an endorsement, and we've got some letters of support, and the board has given a letter of support, and we've got signatures, and we're going to combine them with Motueka and try and get the pet road testing in Motueka, because they've got all the infrastructure. They've got the traffic lights. That's the problem. We couldn't do it over here because we don't have traffic lights. We don't have this and that. That's what you need.
3: Well, therein lies the power of the community board, being able to pick up on local issues and amplify those out and get a broad conversation going. Isn't it true?
4: Absolutely. It's so important. And, you know, we've got a few other things coming up as time goes on, like things like the 30Ks going through Takaka's CBD, just little bits and pieces like that we really want to kind of push out from what the community are asking us to support them with. Rivers, what? That was another one. You know, we went to a meeting, a rivers meeting, with about 70 locals, and they were kind of very passionate about, you know, removing gravel, et cetera, et cetera. And listen to them. They've got these three things that they want to throw at, they want to ask council to do these. And we were hoping they would bring them to the community board first, but they didn't. So maybe they'll come to council with these three things that they voted on. But, yeah, so, you know, there's those.

0: Things that we're keeping in touch with.
1: And you've been on the national media scene, I hear, recently, because representation is in your heart, and you're causing a bit of a storm there.
0: Yeah, well, John Campbell had a chat to me. It was really interesting because I was able to tell the story about the fact that it's representation. The government have come about the whole Head Start program from the top down, and I'm very passionate about the fact that it should be from the grassroots up, from the community boards up, because that's where the representation of the people actually are, and that's what we need to kind of work with. So I sort of talked about that quite a bit, and I've had quite a lot of feedback since supporting that right across the CBEC, which is Community Board Executive Committee of New Zealand. They are very supportive of this, but we're the only two community boards in the whole of New Zealand that aren't going to get affected by this at the moment, because we're the only two community boards that are unitary councils. All the rest are.
2: That was Grant Knowles, Chair of the Golden Bay Community Board. Taiwan Cherry, could that be a new cocktail? Something film noir, perhaps? No, it's a noxious pest. To tell us more about it, Senior Biosecurity Officer at Council, Lindsay Barber. And first up, Lindsay, what's to do with this Taiwan Cherry name? Has it got something more official?
3: Taiwan Cherry, it's also called the Tui Tree, unfortunately. It's called the Tui Tree because it's in the genus Prunus.
4: Yeah.
3: It's Prunus campanulata, and Prunus is a lot of people know. That's peaches and apricots, and it's quite a big family of trees, and they are the Prunus campanulata, Taiwan cherry. It produces huge amounts of flowers, bright, bright pink flowers every year, and then it produces these little cherries. Now, these little cherries are taken by birds, like waxeyes and blackbirds and starlings and thrushes. And unfortunately, those little cherries are pooped out by birds, and then a new cherry tree grows. Now, that wouldn't be too much of a problem, but unfortunately, these trees can grow in just about any environment. So they can grow in an environment where there's virtually no light coming through the canopy. So they'll germinate on the forest floor, and they will put a leader, that's just one straight leader, a branchless leader, up into the canopy, and they grow almost vine-like when they're in thick forest. And then they'll start producing, once they emerge through the canopy, they will actually start producing a little cluster of branches, and then more cherries.
4: Okay, so let's just go back a bit here. How did they get to be in New Zealand? Because obviously not native.
3: So, yeah, they've only been here since the early 1960s is when they were first introduced.
4: Right.
3: And they took a little while to sort of take off. They were typically nurseries, typically graft the trees, so they graft them onto other Prunus rootstock, like Prunus avium or Prunus colt. So they graft them, and it was believed by the nurseries that were doing this that they were producing a sterile cultivar, unfortunately they were wrong. So we know that a lot of these trees have variable sterility or variable fertility, I should say. Unfortunately, some of them actually don't, well, they become fertile after 15, 20 years.
4: Yep.
3: So they start to produce some fertile fruit. So, and then that fertile fruit, once taken by a bird and pooped out, the next tree on from that reverts straight back to its original Taiwan cherry, the natural version, and that version will produce 100% Taiwan cherry fruit that are all fertile. So.
4: Okay. Just because I almost imagine somebody saying, for goodness sake, please tell us, what do these Taiwan cherries look like?
3: Yep, sure. So they're candy floss pink is how I would describe them. And they come out, they're one of the earliest flowering Prunus trees in the district. So they come out quite often in late July, but by August they're well and truly in flower. So you'll see these bright pink trees that are quite very, very visible in the environment. And to be honest, when they're in, as an amenity tree in a backyard, they look quite striking. Yes. But in a

in terms of their weediness, their potential to spread into native forests, it's horrific. They've actually created complete monocultures in the Northland area. They're in

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3: Welcome to Word is Power podcast. My name is Tania. I'm not dreaming. I'm not making this up. I am living proof that the power is in the Word. This show is here for you. It's to encourage you, to equip you, and put the power back where it belongs, where God always intended. The power is in our mouth. The power is in the Word of God. Kia ora koutou, talofa, bula, joe mashi, hello. Welcome to episode 9 of the Word is Power podcast. We've got a lovely guest on today's interview who'll also share in the Speak Life segment.

0: Erica is her name. Erica Grube, deputy principal of a local primary school. She ministers in her local church. I know she does some English second language tutoring. She's a beloved sister in the Lord. She's from the East Coast originally of the North Island, and she went down to the East Coast of the South Island, and she went up to South Auckland, and finally she settled in the northern coast of New Zealand in the South Island, Whakatū Nelson. We'll find out how that journey unfolded, and we'll also hear what happened when Erica prayed to Tāne Mahuta. So her journey into Christ and later her thoughts in the education sector in the Speak Life segment. But before we hear from Erica, it's time to Chew the Cud, where we meditate on God's Word. If this is your first time here, we chew the cud, which is the biblical form of meditation. It's metaphorical. We look at scripture, we chew it over, we swallow it, we bring it back up, and we chew it over again. This process, like the process in the natural, means we get all the nutrients out of the word as we chew it over. So it's not a teaching session. It's just encouraging people to slow down and meditate on the word of God. So we meditate together and we just see what God kind of unravels and what he might unravel to you. It's going to be a nice and cozy fireside meditation today. We're still in Colossians chapter 1 and verse 10. Grab a cuppa. Grab your Bible. Join me.
1: It's time to chew the cud.
0: Okay, so for this week, I'm meditating on the Word of God by a lovely fire. So I hope you can hear the crackling of the flames. You might hear the kind of roaring sound in the background. It's pumping away. It's so lovely. And of course, we're still in Colossians 1 and we're still looking at verse 10. So, hear the rattling of the paper. Like I said last week, I do love the hard copy of the Bible, but I also love having access any time, anywhere with digital. So I'll just reread Colossians 1:10 from the New King James Version, that you may walk worthy of the Lord, fully pleasing him, being fruitful in every good work and increasing in the knowledge of God. And as you can see, there is so much in that, and that's why we've stayed on this verse for a while. And so we talked about being fully pleasing him, and last week we talked about how it's really, we need spiritual wisdom and spiritual understanding, even to know how to please the Lord. But today our focus is on being fruitful in every good work. Now, remember, this is a Bible meditation, so I'm just chewing my cud, as it were, just chewing it over. This isn't a teaching session, and I'd love your feedback as well, because I've been walking with the Lord over 35 years now, and a lot of that time I was walking in a way that was striving to please God. And so when I read, and the Lord's been doing a work about being at rest in him, and everything comes out of knowing him and being at rest in him. So when I read being fruitful in every good work, I put my brakes on a little bit, because I've tried to do a lot of good works for the Lord, and they might appear to have been fruitful to, and my heart was in the right place, but there's just this place of rest and out of the spirit of his love that I'm coming into. So I'm a little bit hesitant to, what does this mean, the being fruitful in every good work? Do I need to kind of prove myself? Do I need to bear fruit with everything that I do? Absolutely not, as I am getting to know the Lord. And that's where it comes out from, our growing in our knowledge of God. You'll see that is part of Paul's prayer here. So it's what I did find in Kenneth S. Wolfe's commentary is, one of the activities of the saint in the sphere of the behavior which is worthy of the Lord is fruit bearing. This fruit bearing

0: and increasing is to be not in the knowledge of God, since the latter is the motivating energy which produces the former. Sorry if this sounds a bit technical, but the fruit bearing increasing is to be by means of the knowledge of God. It is the instrumental case here, not the vocative. So the works that we do is out of our knowledge of God. I did a lot of works out of what I thought God wanted, because we all come to the Lord with certain perceptions of Christianity and what we think of God. That's why we need to have a personal relationship with God. We need to be abiding in Him. So as we grow in the knowledge, we'll know what those works are. And so he's done a translation here on verse 10, and it's interesting. It says, with a view to pleasing Him in everything, and then it says it like this, in every work which is good, constantly bearing fruit. Now that's a bit different. That's like pleasing Him in everything, in every work which is good, is separate from constantly bearing fruit. There's a byproduct of bearing fruit. And that kind of sits with me a little bit more than thinking I have to produce fruit from my good works, because I can't produce anything. Anything that is produced out of my life is the goodness of God. Anyway, I don't know if I'm articulating that well, but anyway, then I looked up another commentator, John Jill, and it says, I'm just finding it, John Jill, this was interesting, I thought. The apostle prays that their knowledge might issue in practice, for knowledge without practice is of no avail. He first asks for knowledge and then practice. For how should men act according to the will of God or Christ unless they know it? And when they know it, they should not rest in their knowledge. So not just have head knowledge, but put it into practice. So Paul's saying in verse 9 that he wants us to be filled with the knowledge of his will. And then, yeah, in this verse 10 is the practical working out of that. And John Jill here says that the Syriac, like what Wust was saying, says that you may please God in all good works, and then bearing fruit. That really makes a lot more sense for me. And time to go to Galatians, isn't it? Because I've grown up hearing, as a Christian, hearing that fruit is if you make money, if you're prospering, you're fruitful. But I know a heck of a lot of people that make a lot of money that are not actually prospering in God. So we've got to know what the fruits are. So I'm going to stick with what the Bible says in Galatians 5:22, a reminder. But the fruit of the Spirit is love, joy, peace, long-suffering, kindness, goodness, faithfulness, gentleness, self-control. Against such there is no law. So perhaps this part of verse 10 is actually meaning, I'm going to go back to Colossians again, rattle of the paper, don't you love it? Colossians 1:10, that you may walk worthy of the Lord, fully pleasing Him in every good work, instead saying that, being fruitful. So we're fully, as we get to know Him, we then know we can become fully pleasing in every good work. And out of all that, out of our knowledge of Him increasing, out of the practicing of what, you know, what we're learning, out of knowing Him, we want to love our neighbor. Out of knowing Him, we want to be generous. Out of knowing Him, we want to love our enemy and pray for those who persecute us.
1: You're listening to Word is Power podcast. The power is in our mouth. The power is in the Word of God.
0: It was great to go over the fruits of the Spirit again in that episode and digging into verse 10 thoroughly. Love it. Well, now it is time we switch to our interview with Erica. Like I said, Erica is a deputy principal of a local school, amongst many other things. She loves the Lord and so is a blessing to our tamariki in her role. She loves the children and families in her and the school's care. She started out in a small town on the East Coast, and we'll hear how she resisted the pull of the Holy Spirit. So did that mean it was over, rover for her? Did it mean no more chances for this girl? Hey, let's hear now from Erica. Okay, Erica, so we've got our coffees.
2: Yes.
0: Got the fire going.
2: Lovely.
0: We're ready to chat. You know, I've done the introduction about who you are, but I would also call you a good friend of mine.
2: Thank you.
0: It will also be interesting, you know, I might not know all your story, but think I do. So I'm actually really interested, but I know you're a woman of God, and I know that this is going to really help speak life into some people and encourage a lot of people. And I know God will use it to bring about transformation.
2: Amen.
0: So thank you for your time. You're a busy woman, deputy principal, you're in Christian education, and plus whatever else you've got with your life. You minister in the local church. We go to the same church. You minister there. Yeah, really busy woman. How do you do it all?
2: I don't. One foot after the other, I think, and His grace is sufficient.
0: Yeah, it's a bit of a sign of the times, actually, eh?
2: Yeah.
0: I don't know who isn't busy, so that's something to navigate through. And then we're going to add more to our lives, aren't we? We're thinking of doing a kind of like a fireside kōrero about some other areas, but we'll talk about that later. I'd really like to just pick your brain a little bit about Christian education and education in New Zealand a bit later.
2: Yeah.
0: But, yeah, I'd love to hear your story. How did you come to the Lord? What was your growing up like?
2: Okay.
0: Take it away, Erica.
2: Okay. Growing up, I grew up in between the East Cape of the North Island, so in Christchurch. My whānau are Ngāti Porou, and we whakapapa to Te Araroa. And so I grew up on my marae there, Awatere marae, and it was a very country life. People still ride by horseback through the town.
0: There's
2: two shops, and it's quite isolated. And then we moved to Christchurch when I was in primary school. And
0: do you remember what age you were?
2: I know that I started school at Whakaangiangi, so I was 5 on the Cape, and I would have been about 8.
0: Why I ask that is I moved from a countryish town to a city when I was 10 years old, and it was quite traumatic. Was it like that as an 8-year-old, or was it fun and exciting to go to a bigger city?
2: I think it was intimidating, because all of a sudden there was traffic and lots to look at, but it was a lot of fun too. It was quite a novelty for me, going into Christchurch Square and eating mini donuts and seeing buildings like the cathedral and a lot of these beautiful buildings in Christchurch. I really loved that growing up. But there were things that were hard, I would say. Like, I didn't like wearing shoes. Very country kid, but but I was shamed at primary school, Burwood Primary School in Christchurch, for not wearing shoes. But it was just our way of life, and so I was a bit rougher, I guess, than some of the other kids. But I learned very quickly that there were some of the finer things I liked in the city too. So
0: that's the Erica I know.
2: It definitely grew on me.
0: Actually, at 8 is probably a good age. You can adapt a lot easier then at that age.
2: And we travelled back and forth a lot. So a lot of my childhood, so it was just me and Mum when I was growing up. I do have an older sister, but she is much older than me, so she had left home at that point. And we used to roadie all the time, up and down. And I think that's just because Mum was isolated in Christchurch, and we wanted to be with whānau, so we would go back get a fix of the coast life and then come

0: back to the city.
1: Totally understandable. A lot of people, cities have more people, but people can be quite alone. Not saying your mum was alone, but I hear what you're saying about isolation.
0: Yeah.
1: Yeah. And were you, did you grow up as a Christian?
0: No, not at all. I'd heard the name Jesus a few times, randomly, like at Christmas, but I didn't know that Jesus was God, that Jesus was a man, that he came to earth, that he died for our sins. I'd never heard the gospel until I was about 14.
1: Wow.
0: Yeah, I heard the gospel preached for the first time at this youth group in Waltham called Ground Zero, and we used to go there in high school just for a bit of mischief, really, because all the young people went there. But I heard the gospel preached there, and it made no sense to me at all. Went right over my head. But I realized now that there were a lot of seeds planted in my life throughout my years. I went to it was a youth event, and gave my life to the Lord, not knowing that's what I was doing.
1: Yeah. Interesting, yeah.
0: So it was like a motocross rally or something. They had it in a huge stadium in Christchurch. So there were big piles of dirt and motocross bikes came. It was like the X Games or something like that. And they did an altar call at the end.
1: That's cool.
0: Yeah. I actually went with Hira Moana.
1: Oh, wow, really?
0: Back when we were in high school together. Yeah. And that was a changing point for her, but for me, I had no idea what was going on. I was just there for the vibes.
1: Wow.
0: Yeah.
1: That's actually encouraging for people working in areas of ministry with youth, because there is a lot of kids that don't seem like anything's going on and they're just getting entertained.
0: Yes, yeah.
1: But that's actually, I think a lot of kids, it's actually quite impactful.
0: Mm.
1: Maybe not exactly at the time.
0: Yeah.
1: Yeah, so you gave your heart to the Lord. You didn't really know what you were doing.
0: No, not at all.
1: did anything change, or do you think it was just a seed sown?
0: I think it was just a seed sown. I think the soil of my heart was not ready to receive.
1: Mm.
0: But also around that time, my early teenage years were quite tumultuous, I would say. It's kind of where I went off the rails a bit. But so many seeds sown in that time. And I also went to another youth meeting. This is the thing, is God was chasing me since I was a kid, and I didn't even realize just the beautiful way he pursues our hearts. But
1: yeah, beautiful.
0: I went to this meeting. People used to come to my house and pick me up in a youth van, and I just used to go because I was bored and had nothing to do. My motivation was not good, but I just went along. And at this youth meeting, there was like a visiting pastor, and he called me out of the crowd by name. When he said my name, I freaked out. So there's somebody here called Erica. And I looked at all my mates and they were like, go, go, go. I was like, no, I had no idea what to expect. But I went up the front and I was like battling because it was uncomfortable for me. I felt something, yeah, but I didn't know what it was or who it was or what was going on. And he prayed for me, and he prayed a prayer that I thought, oh my gosh, he can see me. And nobody else knew like what was really going on internally. So I knew in that moment that God was real, because how could anybody know?
1: Oh, that's fantastic.
0: Yeah. Oh, I'm getting emotional. But it is good. But that was a pivotal part in my walk with the Lord, because faith in me had been awakened. Like I knew, oh my gosh, God is real. And I felt, I think you could describe it as the power of the Holy Spirit. I don't know, but for me it was really jarring and I didn't want anything to do with it. And I think that was probably my sin nature fighting. But I remember feeling floaty and light and resisting. Like I planted my feet and I pushed. And I remember the person praying for me said, don't resist God. But I did. But that was like the biggest seed sown for me, because after that I knew, oh, God is real. I actually made it in a vow to him that day. It's kind of embarrassing. But I said all I wanted was to be loved when I was at that

0: period in my life. So I said, God, if you, I'm kidding, but if you give me a hot boyfriend with a car, one day I will serve you.
1: But that's where we're at that age.
0: It's so embarrassing. But I made that in a vow. And, yeah, eventually I did get a hot boyfriend with a car, and I remembered that vow.
1: Wow.
0: Yeah, when I was in my early 20s.
1: I know, that's awesome.
0: Yeah.
1: That's real.
0: Yeah.
1: And that's where we're at. Yeah.
0: But it wasn't good. Yeah. But I feel like he brought that back to remembrance.
1: Yep.
0: That you said, and I felt the weight of it.
1: Yes.
0: And because I meant it when I said it, it was a very real it was a very real thing for
1: me. That's interesting, because I asked God for a horse. I didn't think about a hot boyfriend.
0: I know. Crazy.
1: It's interesting, because I'd like to just talk to you as someone who is mature. I'm not talking about age, just a mature Christian.
0: Thank you.
1: About that pastor had obviously a prophetic gift, called your name, knew things about you.
0: Mm-hmm.
1: Because I don't know if you've seen online, there's some things about people getting exposed now for going into places.
0: Yes.
1: So what that does, it puts a slur on all the prophetic.
0: Yeah.
1: But that would have been in a day where there wasn't Facebook. And
0: yes.
1: And there wasn't people scanning phone books. Or, you know, I mean, we could be skeptical and say, ask people, but sounds to me it was a true prophetic gift.
0: Yeah. It was wild.
1: Yeah.
0: And, yeah, we didn't have social media or anything back then.
1: Yeah. And that's impacting, because I think it's just a good point to raise, is just because there's people behaving badly in the areas of the church and the areas of giftings, we don't throw the baby out with the bathwater.
0: Yeah, that's right.
1: That was really impacting, significant for your life.
0: Yeah, it was.
1: Yeah. So was there ever a point that you came to where you gave your life to the Lord? And what was the journey between that encounter to then?
0: Yeah, so I made that in a vow, and I went along with my life. Nothing changed. I did a few more years in high school. I was asked to leave in my last year. I went through a bit of trauma in those years. Didn't really have a lot of support, so just got support from my friends who had no wisdom, no insight. We had no keys, and we all just walked very dysfunctionally. And then I was maybe 18, and I went to broadcasting school. I loved it. I moved on from that. I had a couple of jobs in radio, writing ads and things like that, doing promotions. I found myself in Auckland for a season. Got that boyfriend, but it was a very dysfunctional relationship. We were both messy people, broken people, needing a lot of love, and didn't know how to really love one another. And through that time, I went back to university, and I was kind of seeking for who I was. I wanted identity, I wanted belonging, I wanted to advance in life. I thought university was a way to see the world. And I started doing a Māori development degree. And then I loved it. I loved learning reo. I loved learning about tikanga. And I remember doing a project for my tikanga course on karakia. And so I started learning about Māori incantation and how to connect with te taiao and Ngā Atua and things like that, and I started reciting karakia, and I would go into te taiao, and I was actively trying to connect with my tūpuna and the land. And I started hearing the voice of the Holy Spirit through seeking out Māori Atua, and it was Yeah, I remember walking through a forest one

0: day, I used to do a lot of bushwalks and just connect in and just prayerfully and mindfully thinking about life and what comes next. And I was praying to Tāne Mahuta or doing a karakia, and I heard the voice of the Lord say, "My name is Jesus."
1: Wow.
0: Yeah. And it wasn't audible. Like, we know when we hear the Lord, it was to the heart. But I knew it wasn't me, my thoughts, because I was shocked by that.
1: Yeah.
0: Yeah. I thought, Jesus, what? And then my mind flicked back to the Christmas I'd heard his name, to the gospel being preached, like not every time, but just flashbacks of when I had heard that name before. And I was like, oh, Jesus is from the Bible. So that started my engagement with the word. And I downloaded the Bible app. I still have it on my phone today and I still use it.
1: Beautiful.
0: Yeah, but that was when I started seeking the Lord and started putting language to the things I was experiencing in Te Taiao, like that I was connecting with, thinking that I was connecting with Māori Atua. So, yeah, it was awesome. I started in Genesis because it was the start of the book. And I saw in the beginning, God created the heavens and the earth. And I'm reading it and I'm going, oh my goodness, like this experience I'm having in nature, there's an explanation. And I just knew it was true. And so I just kept reading. And then when I didn't know what it was talking about, I flicked to the New Testament and I would just open the book. At this point, I'd had a copy as well because I loved it on my phone, but I also, yeah. So I was flicking back and forth, and I remember doing a lot of, they have like reading plans on the Bible app and they'll have it by your emotion.
1: Okay.
0: Yeah.
1: Yeah.
0: And I was very emotional at that time.
1: Yeah. People listening.
0: Yeah.
1: Yeah.
0: So it would say things like, if you're feeling anxious, do this Bible plan, or if you're feeling worried. And so, yeah, I remember doing a few of those, and just everything I read started, I felt like I was brought to life. Yeah. And I remember, so the relationship that I was in was quite abusive from both sides. So I was not an innocent party. But I wanted out and I didn't know how to get out. And I tried to get out and it had got messy. So I didn't feel like I could try anymore. That I just accepted this as my lot kind of thing.
1: Wow.
0: But I started praying about it, and I started praying to Jesus, not Tāne Mahuta or Tangaroa. And then I read out of Isaiah, and this is what I believe to be the first rhema word I ever heard from the Lord. This was for me in my season. Said, "You'll walk out with joy and be led forth in peace. The mountains and the hills will bow before you, and the trees of the field will clap their hands."
1: Wow.
0: Yeah, and it set me free.
1: Especially when you're feeling trapped.
0: Yes. Yeah. I knew in my spirit, God is going to make a way for me to go.
1: Wow.
0: And it's going to be glorious.
1: Wow.
0: Yeah.
1: Yeah.
0: I loved it. And so, but I was still, I didn't know any Christians at the time, wasn't walking with anyone. God was just speaking to me through his word and through the environment. And because he spoke that scripture, you know, the mountains, the hills,
1: yes,
0: that's where I was going to connect with him.
1: Yeah.
0: So it was like everything was personal and tailored to me is what I felt. And I thought one day the trees are going to clap for me when I walk out with joy and peace.
1: Yes.
0: Yeah, and it happened. It happened so supernaturally. The boyfriend that I was with started getting very upset that I was spending a lot of time reading the Bible and talking about it. I was getting really excited about the word, and so there were lots of arguments. And I kind of was in a place where I wanted to keep him happy, so I was secretly reading the Bible. But I was falling more in love with Jesus. Mm. Yeah. And then I had what I would say my official born-again experience was when I repented of sin, when I had read in the word about something being sin that I didn't realize. I didn't even realize I was a sinner. Like, I just up to that point knew that Jesus was good. He's speaking to me. This is awesome. And then I repented. I was sitting on my front lawn. I was living in Ōtara in South Auckland at the time. And I repented of sin, and I felt, yeah, I felt God wash over me. I felt completely brand new. I knew I was forgiven. Like, it was, that was the moment.

0: that I felt like he put a new heart within me, that he had given me new eyes and I could see, and I realized that the only way was Jesus. Yeah, and I saw a vision of what my life could look like if I chose him in that moment. And I hadn't read the scripture yet, but probably like a week or two later I had. But I knew all the choices I made up until that point had caused the death I was experiencing at the time.
1: Incredible.
0: And I, and then Jesus showed me, this is what your life could look like if you choose me instead of making the choice. And then a wee while later I read the scripture that the wages of sin is death. Yeah, but the free gift of God, yeah, it's just like incredible. Yeah, it's life. And I felt it before I read it and I knew it was true.
1: That's so beautiful. It wasn't like you were given nothing against brochures or tracts and things, but you weren't sort of, you do this and then you do this. You were led by the Holy Spirit.
0: Yeah.
1: So powerful.
0: And I think as well sometimes it's because I'm Māori. Like that's how God connected with me.
1: Yeah.
0: Through engaging in traditional karakia and traditional ways. So I always, I don't know, I always just think Māori are more open to some of these supernatural concepts of a God, because they experience it daily with their interaction in the world.
1: Actually, on a previous podcast, Rāwiri Maniapoto said something very similar, actually.
0: Mm.
1: Yeah.
0: I haven't listened to the Brother Ra's potty yet, but I will.
1: So you're in South Auckland.
0: Mm-hmm.
1: You've had this amazing experience. God's promised that he's going to make a way for you.
0: Mm-hmm.
1: Out of this being trapped,
0: mm-hmm.
1: not knowing how to get out.
0: Yeah.
1: What happened?
0: Yeah. It happened on a random day. We had an argument and, oh, this sounds, I know that domestic violence is like a top, yeah, I was barricaded in the room. I was not allowed to leave the house, and a relative of the man came to the side of the window and said to me, jump out, get your stuff, I'll take you wherever you want to go. And I was like, yes, somebody's on my side, like, and I just jumped out. And I thought it was going to be a huge drama, but actually he came to the car and said, I know you're going to go and that's okay. It was like the release.
1: Wow.
0: And I was like, that's God, because that never would have gone down like that any other situation. Yeah.
1: People who haven't been in, you know, we don't want anyone to have to go through domestic violence or manipulative relationships and things like that and controlling situations.
0: Yeah.
1: It all sounds easy. Oh, why would you stay? Why wouldn't you just go? But yeah, you needed that person to come to the window.
0: You do. You need
1: say,
0: people.
1: Say, jump out and let's go.
0: Yeah.
1: Yeah, it's I think it, you could say it's spiritual as well. It's like there's a bondage that comes around. So how thank you, Jesus.
0: Yeah, hallelujah. Yeah. And I held on to that promise. I knew he was going to do it. I just didn't know when. But as that was happening, I was like, oh, God's doing it. This is peaceful. Like, he didn't even yell. Like, it was really supernatural. And then
1: when you say he didn't yell, are you talking about God?
0: Oh, no, sorry.
1: Sorry, no, it's just my thing, my own processing it.
0: No.
1: Right, it didn't escalate into something than the normal pattern it would have.
0: It was just like, I know this is it.
1: Yeah. I love that too, how the word of God came and you didn't strive to make it happen.
0: Mm.
1: You just knew God was going to do it. I feel like even as we're down the track in our walk with the Lord, we've got to come back to that simplicity of Christ and our walk and love of him. We don't have to make things happen. We don't have to answer the word he gives us ourselves. And, it's a beautiful reminder actually hearing that.
0: Yeah. I loved, when I look back, I love that God just helped me. Like, I didn't have other Christians around me telling me what to do or anything like that. Not that that's any

0: negative at all, but I feel like not having other voices helped me just to hear the one.
1: Yeah.
0: Do you know what I mean?
1: Like, I think God's doing something with his church on the earth, eh? With a lot of these institutional things getting exposed, as it were, or people getting dissatisfied with the structure.
2: Mm.
1: It was because I think it's meant to be like that. I think our priority is to hear the voice of God.
0: Mm.
1: He's our shepherd. We hear his voice. And yes, he has the body of Christ, the church, that we're meant to be a part of, because it's not about being an individual. We've become part of a body. So I'm not discounting that, but first and foremost, we have to be hearing from the Lord, and then we interpersonal relationships come from that place. I think that's awesome what you're saying. I feel like there's a fresh thing that God's doing around that.
2: Yeah,
1: and that we've got freedom.
0: Yeah,
1: it brings freedom, so we can be ourselves, not what we think we religiously should be, or what is religiously expected of us.
0: Yeah, I love that.
1: So the word of God came to pass.
0: Yeah, it did.
1: And the trees were clapping.
0: Yeah, they were.
1: And and you were led out.
0: Yeah.
1: And then everything was just a bed of roses after that.
0: No, it was not. I think there was still a pull. I have to say, I knew God did it, but we were still talking on the phone. And it was a little bit messy in terms of, like, we were living together. I said, just keep my stuff, sell it if you want. I don't mind. And then there'd always be something else. And then I cut contact, and then he added me on the Bible app as a friend. And I honestly thought that he was going to come to the Lord and we were going to get married and have, like, seven babies.
1: Yeah, I could imagine you thinking that. Wow.
0: I thought that's what was going to happen.
1: Mm.
0: But then I just learned that it's just a tactic.
1: Mm.
0: There would be little comments. I don't know if you've ever used the Bible app, but you can add as a friend and then you highlight scriptures and you can make comments on them. And he'd make little comments on the scriptures that I'd highlight. And so I thought, oh, my gosh, because I'd shared the gospel with him at this, like, before that point. I've said, look, God is real. And I was really excited. Yeah, he thought that was very unattractive. And so I was in a space of trying to please him but also wanting God. So it was a bit of a blur on what order it happened in, but it was very messy for a while. And then I moved to Nelson.
1: Woo-hoo.
0: Yeah, Nelson.
1: Thank you, Jesus.
0: Yeah, so at the time I called my sister. She's a Christian. We'd had a breakdown in relationship ever since she'd become a Christian. I just wasn't down with it. And I said, I think I've become a Christian.
1: Oh, she must have been ecstatic.
0: Yeah, I said, I don't know any other Christians. Can I come and live with you? And I did, and I moved here to Nelson.
1: Yay, thank you, Lord.
0: Yeah. And so I completely just started a new life. Like, I don't see any of those people anymore. And it's all good. I feel like born again for me was like start again and get out of old environments and find new people. Like, it was a whole revamp of life.
1: Yeah, that is a good word, what you've said there about starting a whole new life. There's And it's not easy, like you say, to get out of the old life sometimes. But, I can testify to it's the best way.
0: Mm.
1: And sometimes it can seem not Christian to pull away from people. They might feel that it's hard, but sometimes it's important. But anyway, that's a whole nother story. Mm. Now, as you've walked with the Lord, because we'll have to wind up soon and it would be great if you would be able to pray for people on here. I know you've done missions as well, and you've done missions overseas, you've in Christian education, you've also done English second language. And what's going on for you now in your walk with the Lord? There's all these different branches that I see. What's drives you? What's your passion? What's going on?
0: Good question. I think what's going on is a lot of internal restoration and healing. in the book of Isaiah, prophetic

literature talks about rebuilding Jerusalem, but I like to think of it as rebuilding us as his temple. And the word talks about us having walls of rubies and, like really beautiful things internally, and building up our walls and taking away the old design.

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1: 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My name is Scott Cameron, your host for the next hour, bringing you a sonic odyssey. This is an hour-long program that brings you an eclectic sequence of music compositions from different eras and genres. Hope you enjoy my show. So you are listening to Sonic Odyssey, the program that journeys through the music genres. My name is Scott Shepherd Cameron, your host. This episode 24 is a little unusual because this odyssey is designed for children between 5 to 10, but then anyone can listen to it. So although we still journey through the main music genres, pop, rock, jazz, classical, world, the miscellaneous sections such as poems, stories and sounds are being emphasized more. So what do we have in store? Well, 20 wild animal sounds. Techno, but for kids. Jazz, but it's the Pink Panther theme. Classical.

0: The Lone Ranger, Lewis Carroll and his poem Jabberwocky, Harry McCleary by Lindley Dodd, Fur Elise, the Beethoven song, but the pianist is only 4 years old, Yellow Submarine by the Beatles, and the highlight, The World's Longest Rooster Crow. So a worksheet will be produced for teachers to use in schools. Each section has an accompanying YouTube video. Children play. They have great imagination. They love dancing, and above all, they have fun and laugh a lot. So that's what we are going to do. Learn, but have some fun. So here we go to the first section, which features 20 wild animals for kids. It will help kids learn the names, sounds, and images of animals from the wild. Can you make the sound of a wolf? Oh, how about a snake? Sss. And then what about a dog? Ruff, ruff, ruff, ruff.
1: Lion.

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This genre is techno, that's short for technology. 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So, time to hit the dance floor with your shades, let your hair down and go wild and be happy.

So now we move to the genre of pop rock and a group called Kraftwerk, and they're all the way from Germany. The title of the song is called Pocket Calculator. So get out your calculators and start doing your maths. 1 + 1 + 1 = 111 when you take out the plus signs. Is that right?

Exotic Odyssey. The genre is jazz. The song, The Pink Panther. Hey, I thought panthers were black. Well, you're wrong, because you can't have a panther that is pink. The Pink Panther walks on two

legs, not four. He's bipedal. He's also suave. Creeps around. Lives in the city. Talks in a low voice. And if he growls or burps, he immediately apologizes. That was very impolite of me. Pink Panthers love jazz, and they blow a mean tenor sax.

The next genre is classical, and it is called the Lone Ranger theme. The Lone Ranger was a masked man who rode a white horse. Tonto, a Native American Indian, is the Lone Ranger's right-hand man. He calls the Lone Ranger Kemosabe, the trusted scout. They both seek to right an injustice by killing the Cavendish gang. So have you got your mask on? Have you got your gun in its holster? Then leap on your horse and gallop as fast as you can, calling out, "Hi-ho, Silver!"

Sonic Odyssey, your host Scott Shepherd Cameron. Next we turn to the world music genre. Here is a song that takes you around the world to discover the music instruments and sounds of many countries and cultures. We travel to Australia, India, and lots of other countries and hear what kind of music they play.

0: Now we turn to poetry and a poem by Lewis Carroll called The Jabberwocky from his novel Through the Looking Glass and What Alice Found There. The poem features a girl called Alice who happens across a book written in an unintelligible language. Inside, she discovers an epic poem filled with nonsense, fearsome creatures, and whimsical language. Let's dive into Carroll's legendary poem, Jabberwocky, and see if you can make sense of the nonsense.
1: Today we have a frabjous treat for you. This poem is full of seemingly nonsensical words that somehow manage to make sense. Ready to see if you can follow along? Without further ado, we present Jabberwocky by Lewis Carroll. 'Twas brillig, and the slithy toves did gyre and gimble in the wabe. All mimsy were the borogoves, and the mome raths outgrabe.
2: Beware the Jabberwock, my son! The jaws that bite, the claws that catch! Beware the Jubjub bird, and shun the frumious Bandersnatch!
1: He took his vorpal sword in hand. Long time the manxome foe he sought. So rested he by the Tum-Tum tree, and stood a while in thought. And as in uffish thought he stood,
2: the Jabberwock, with eyes of flame, came whiffling through the tulgey wood, and burbled as it came. 1, 2, 1, 2, and through, the vorpal blade went snicker-snack. He left it dead, and with its head he went galumphing back. And hast thou slain the Jabberwock? Come to my arms, my beamish boy! Oh, frabjous day, calloo, callay!
1: He chortled in his joy. 'Twas brillig, and the slithy toves did gyre and gimble in the wabe. All mimsy were the borogoves, and the mome raths outgrabe.

So we now go from poetry to a classic children's story by Lindley Dodds, Harry McCleary from Donaldson's Dairy. Harry McCleary, a little dog, goes out on a walk with five of his friends, Hercules Morse, Bottomley Potts, Muffin McClay, Bitsa Maloney, and Schetzel von Crumb. Everything is fine until they meet a very nasty surprise.

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And Hercules Morse, as big as a horse. 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

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Bottomley Potts, covered in spots. Hercules Morse, as big as our horse. And Harry McCleary from Donaldson's Dairy. Maloney, all skinny and bony. Muffin McClay, like a bundle of hay. Bottomley Potts, covered in spots. Hercules Morse, as big as a horse. And Harry McCleary, from Donaldson's Dairy.

Schnitzel von Crumb with a very low tum. Bits of Maloney, all skinny and bony. Muffin McClay, like a bundle of hay. Bottomley Potts, covered in spots. Hercules Morse, as big as a horse. And Harry McClary, from Donaldson's Dairy. With tails in the air, they trotted on down past the shops and the park to the far end of town. They sniffed at the smells and they snooped at each door. When suddenly, out of the shadows, they saw Scarface Claw, the toughest Tom in town. Said Scarface Claw. Off with a yowl, a wail and a howl, a scatter of paws and a clatter of claws. When Schnitzel von Crumb, with a very low tum, Bits of Maloney, all skinny and bony, Muffin McClay like a bundle of hay, Bottomley Potts covered in spots, Hercules Morse as big as a horse, and Harry McClary from Donaldson's Dairy,

And now we turn to the genre of world music. Poe is a song by New Zealand group Patea Māori Club. The song was sung entirely in the Māori language and featured a blend of Māori cultural practice and song, including Māori chanting, poi dancing, and the wearing of traditional Māori kākahu garments. It became an anthem of a new generation, the generation

0: This is Sonic Odyssey, your program that goes through the genres of music. But this time we are doing it for children. Ludwig von Beethoven was a German composer during the classical period of Western art music. He composed a little piece called Für Elise, which means in English, For Elise. The title references a woman, but it is not clear the origins. Here is a girl that is only 4 years and 11 months playing the piece, which is exceptional because the middle section is very difficult. With it, she won the World Open Online Music Competitions in 2025, which is simply incredible.
1: Hi everyone, my name is Ella Rani, and today I'm going to perform Für Elise by Beethoven and World Open Measurement. I was born in 2020, and today I'm going to perform for the World Open Cup.

Oh, this is a new Vic and Armand remix of Stavros, which is great. Great collaboration, great track. I mean, that fidelity is awesome. It's hard to know what's actually going on. Truly creative use of dynamics.

Ooh, moving into the final stages of the show with this beautiful and curious rendition of a fart. Colugo has managed to tune and flex this fart into place. Now that I've told you, you can't unhear that. Rejoice in the bum tree.